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1: 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After July 2nd, however, those hours may change, so stay tuned to WFHU 91.5 The Lion for the latest update.

From the campus of Fried Hardeman University, welcome to Simply Classical on 91.5 WFHU. I'm Rick Brumback. I hope that your day is going swimmingly, and we have some great music planned for the next hour to make it even better. Our first piece is often recognizable as the background music in occasional commercials, but it is certainly more than that. This is George Gershwin's Rhapsody in Blue.

That was John Williams on guitar with a traditional tune sometimes entitled Romance. Just prior, it was Leonard Bernstein that was tickling the ivories in the New York Philharmonic's recording of Rhapsody in Blue. The Armenian composer Aram Khachaturian's Masquerade Suite was written to accompany Mikhail Lermontov's play Masquerade in 1941. He struggled to create a main theme for the waltz movement, and a line from the heroine of the play in which she says, "How beautiful the new waltz is," created stress for Khachaturian to compose a piece that lived up to this line in the play. But successful he was, and we're going to hear that waltz, the first movement of the suite.

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Benjamin Britten's The Young Person's Guide to the Orchestra was commissioned by the British Ministry of Education to be used in the instructional film Instruments of the Orchestra in 1946. This piece, set with 20 short movements, showcased different instruments, certainly, but it also reflected different musical techniques used throughout classical music. It was centered on a rondeau by the English Baroque composer Henry Purcell, and this attribution is seen in the subtitle, Variations and Fugue on a Theme of Purcell. It became one of Britten's most well-known compositions. As we hear this piece, listen for the different instruments which he features section by section. Here is The Young Person's Guide to the Orchestra.

We've just heard Britain's Young Person's Guide to the Orchestra. Pretty good for us old folks as well. Now we've got Shostakovich's Piano Concerto No. 2.

0: This last selection was Jean Sibelius's The Swan of Tuonela by Sir Charles Mackerras and the London Symphony Orchestra. Before that, it was the Royal Philharmonic with Dmitri Shostakovich's Piano Concerto No. 2, featuring Christina Ortiz on the piano. Thank you so much for being with us today on Simply Classical, here on 91.5 WFHU, The Lion. 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Until next time.
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2: From the International Gospel Hour, this is 60 Seconds for the Savior, and I'm Jeff Archie. In Ecclesiastes 12:1, the Bible says, "Remember now your Creator in the days of your youth, while the evil days come not, nor the years draw nigh, when you shall say, I have no pleasure in them." Oh, friends, this is so true. The earlier in life we learn and remember the good that God does, it will serve us as a reminder every day. And if it is worthy to remember it then, it's always worthy to remember now. Remember the joy of his birth, that angelic announcement in Matthew 1 and verse 21. Remember the example of his life, as we note in Acts 10 and verse 38, how he went about doing good. Remember his death, burial, and resurrection according to 1 Corinthians 15, 1 through 4, and the promise of his salvation if we obey the gospel. Friends, let us always remember. Visit us at internationalgospelhour.com. Thanks for taking 60 seconds for the Savior. And friends, as always, have a good day.
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0: this is Scott Myatt. As a singer-songwriter myself, I love to hear the great American songbook played and sung by the people who wrote it and made it famous. They're all here on WFHU 91.5 Henderson. Keep listening.
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6: Look, what do you talk? What do you talk? What do you talk? What do you talk? What do you talk?
1: What do you get it?
6: What do you talk?
1: You can talk, you can talk! You can bicker, you can talk! You can bicker, bicker, bicker! You can talk, you can talk! You can talk, talk, talk, talk! Bicker, bicker, bicker! You can talk all you want, but it's different than it was!
7: No, it ain't! No, it ain't! But you gotta know the territory.
8: Why, it's the Model T Ford made the trouble, made the people wanna go, wanna get up and go. 7, 8, 9, 10, 12, 14, 22, 23 miles to the county seat.
1: Yes, sir, yes, sir.
9: Who's gonna patronize a little bitty 2x4 kind of store anymore?
6: What do you talk? What do you talk?
1: What do you get it?
7: Not the Model T at all. Take a gander at the store, at the modern store, at the present day store, at the present day modern departmentalized grocery store.
6: What do you talk? What do you talk? What do you talk? What do you talk? What do you talk?
1: What do you get it?
6: What do you talk? What do you talk? What do you talk?
1: What do you get it?
8: You can talk, you can bicker. You can talk, you can bicker. You can talk, talk, talk, talk, bicker, bicker, bicker. You can talk all you want, but it's different than it was.
7: No, it ain't. But you gotta know the territory.
8: Why, it's a you need a biscuit made the trouble. You need a, you need a. Put the crackers in the package. The you need a biscuit in an airtight sanitary package made the Cracker Barrel obsolete, obsolete.
7: Obsolete, obsolete, obsolete.
8: Cracker Barrel went out the window with the mail pouch cut plug torn by the stove. Changed the approach of the traveling salesman. Made it pretty hard.
7: No, it didn't. No, it didn't. But you gotta know the territory.
1: Gone, gone.
8: Gone with the hogshead cask and damage on. Gone with the sugar barrel, pickle barrel, milk pan. Gone with the tub and the pail and the tears.
4: Ever meet a fellow by the name of Hill?
8: Hill.
7: Hill.
4: Hill.
6: Hill.
4: Hill.
6: Hill.
4: Hill.
6: Hill.
7: No. Just a minute, just a minute, just a minute.
6: Never heard of any salesman, Hill.
4: Now, he doesn't know the territory.
6: Doesn't know the territory.
7: What's the fella's line?
4: Never worries about his line.
6: Never worries about his line?
4: Or the Cracker Barrel being obsolete, or the you need a biscuit in an airtight sanitary package, or the Model T Ford.
7: Just a minute, just a minute, just a minute.
4: Never worries about his line.
6: Never worries about his line.
4: Or a doggone thing. He's just a bang-beat, bell-ringing, big call, great gull, necker-nothing, rip-roaring every time a bullseye salesman. That's Professor Harold Hill. Harold Hill,
7: tell us, what's his line? What's his line?
6: He's a fake, and he doesn't know the territory.
0: What are you talking? What do you talk? What do you talk? What do you talk?
4: He's a music man.
8: He's a what? He's a what?
4: He's a music man, and he sells clarinets to the kids in the town with the big trombones and the rat-a-tat drums. Big brass bass, and the piccolo uniforms too, with a shiny gold braid on the coat and a big red stripe running.
1: Well, I don't know much about bands, but I do know you can't make a living selling big trombones, no, sir. Mandolin picks, perhaps, and here and there a jew's harp.
4: No, the fella sells bands, boys' bands. I don't know how he does it. But he lives like a king, and he dallies, and he gathers, and he plucks, and he shines. And when the man dances, certainly, boys, what else? The piper pays him. Yes, sir. Yes, sir. Yes, sir. Yes, sir. When the man dances, certainly, boys, what else? The piper pays him.
10: Yes, sir. Yes, sir.
7: But he doesn't know the territory.
11: 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After July 2nd, however, those hours may change, so stay tuned to WFHU 91.5 The Lion for the latest update.

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Hi, this is Scott Myatt. As a singer-songwriter myself, I love to hear the Great American Songbook played and sung by the people who wrote it and made it famous. They're all here on WFHU 91.5, Henderson. Keep listening.

0: Well, he's a bring down, he never could swing down, he ain't got my high notes.
1: There's a lot of talk about you, Bob.
0: Yeah?
1: They're saying you're off the call.
0: Why, that's heresy, I'll sue.
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6: Look, what do you talk? What do you talk? What do you talk? What do you talk? What do you talk?
1: What do you get it?
6: What do you talk?
1: You can talk, you can talk. You can bicker, you can talk. You can bicker, bicker, bicker. You can talk, you can talk. You can talk, talk, talk, talk. Bicker, bicker, bicker. You can talk all you want, but it's different than it was.
7: No, it ain't. No, it ain't. But you gotta know the territory.
8: Why, it's the Model T Ford made the trouble, made the people wanna go, wanna get, wanna get, wanna get up and go. 7, 8, 9, 10, 12, 14, 22, 23 miles to the county seat.
1: Yes, sir, yes, sir.
9: Who's gonna patronize a little bitty 2x4 kind of store anymore?
6: What do you talk? What do you talk?
1: What do you get it?
7: Not the Model T at all. Take a gander at the store, at the modern store, at the present day store, at the present day modern departmentalized grocery store.
6: What do you talk? What do you talk? What do you talk? What do you talk? What do you talk?
1: What do you get it?
6: What do you talk? What do you talk? What do you talk?
1: What do you get it?
8: You can talk, you can bicker. You can talk, you can bicker. You can talk, talk, talk, talk. Bicker, bicker, bicker. You can talk all you want, but it's different than it was.
7: No, it ain't. But you gotta know the territory.
8: Why, it's a you need a biscuit made the trouble. You need a, you need a. Put the crackers in the package, in the package. The you need a biscuit in an airtight sanitary package made the Cracker Barrel obsolete, obsolete.
7: Obsolete, obsolete, obsolete.
8: Cracker Barrel went out the window with the mail pouch cut plug torn by the stove. Changed the approach of the traveling salesman. Made it pretty hard.
7: No, it didn't. No, it didn't. But you gotta know the territory.
1: Gone, gone.
8: Gone with the hogshead cask and demi john. Gone with the sugar barrel, pickle barrel, milk pan. Gone with the tub and the pail and the tears.
4: Ever meet a fellow by the name of Hill?
1: Hill.
7: Hill.
1: Hill.
7: Hill.
1: Hill.
4: Hill.
1: Hill.
4: Hill.
7: No. Just a minute, just a minute, just a minute.
1: Never heard of any salesman, Hill.
4: No, he doesn't know the territory.
1: Doesn't know the territory.
4: What's the fella's line?
1: Never worries about his line.
4: Never worries about his line?
1: Or the Cracker Barrel being obsolete, or the you need a biscuit in an airtight sanitary package, or the Model T Ford.
7: Just a minute, just a minute, just a minute.
1: Never worries about his line.
4: Never worries about his line.
1: Or a doggone thing. He's just a bang beat, bell ringing, big hog, great gold, neck or nothing, rip roaring every time a bullseye salesman. That's Professor Harold Hill. Harold Hill,
4: tell us, what's his line? What's his line?
7: He's a fake, and he doesn't know the territory.
6: Well, what do you talk? What do you talk? What do you talk? What do you talk?
1: He's a music man.
4: He's a what? He's a what?
1: He's a music man, and he sells clarinets to the kids in the town with the big trombones and the rat-a-tat drums. Big brass bass, and the piccolo uniforms too, with a shiny gold braid on the coat and a big red stripe running.
4: Well, I don't know much about bands, but I do know you can't make a living selling big trombones, no sir. Mandolin picks, perhaps, and here and there a jew's harp.
1: No, the fella sells bands, boys' bands. I don't know how he does it. But he lives like a king, and he dallies, and he gathers, and he plucks, and he shines. And when the man dances, certainly, boys, what else? The piper pays him. Yes, sir. Yes, sir. Yes, sir. Yes, sir. When the man dances, certainly, boys, what else? The piper pays him.
10: Yes, sir. Yes, sir.
7: But he doesn't know the territory.

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1: In 1715, King Louis XIV of France died after a reign of 72 years. That's amazing. But he was known to call himself King Louis the Great. And it is said when he passed, he was buried in a gold coffin, and during what we would call visitation, the cathedral was to be dimly lit with one candle above his coffin to accentuate his greatness. At the memorial, the bishop assigned to speak blew out the candle and said, "Only God is great." 1 Timothy 1 and verse 17 says, "Now to the King, eternal, immortal, invisible, the only God, be honor and glory forever and ever. Amen." The little child prays, God is great, God is good, and we can become great when we allow God to change our lives in obedience to His will. 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
1: Thank you very much, ladies and gentlemen. 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

Thank you very kindly. 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Bobby Durham is suggesting the mood and the pace of the next tune, which you're about to do, an oldie in a brand new garment, Somewhere Over the Rainbow.

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They're all here on WFHU 91.5, Henderson. 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

that's an old story, then I'll tell you all about the time I was gigging with the band. And other cats thought I was really the end. They always stand around to hear the sound that was coming from a crazy little creature who was standing on the bandstand. That was me. I should have done press. I thought that he was real cool. And when Mr. President was swinging, I would whistle.

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2: 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Sounds like you do too.

From the International Gospel Hour, this is 60 Seconds for the Savior. I'm Jeff Archie. From Proverbs 12, beginning with verse 17, "He who speaks truth declares righteousness, but a false witness deceit. There is one who speaks like the piercings of a sword, but the tongue of the wise promotes health. The truthful lips shall be established forever, but a lying tongue is but for a moment. Deceit is in the heart of those who devise evil, but counselors of peace have joy. No grave trouble will overtake the righteous, but the wicked shall be filled with evil. Lying lips are an abomination to the Lord, but those who deal truthfully are his delight." Again, Proverbs 12, 17 through 22. Is the truth, that is, God's word, evident in our lives, friends? If not, let's make those changes, shall we? And visit us at internationalgospelhour.com. And thanks for taking 60 Seconds for the Savior. And as always, have a good day.

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2: Well, thank you always to our J-Web, and greetings to all of you. 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Now, it is a Christian apologetics magazine for teenagers. 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So here's all you do. 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Leave your name and address and say Valor 2, the number 2, Valor 2. Now, when you say that, we will send you not one copy, but two different copies of Valor and Virtue. Again, that's 855-444-6988. Leave your name and address and just say Valor 2. Now, you can also request it through our website at internationalgospelhour.com. 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We appreciate you asking, and we're honored to fill that, again, absolutely free. Now, speaking of youth, let's read about one of my favorite characters in Scripture, Josiah. From 2 Kings 22, beginning with verse 1, we read that Josiah was 8 years old when he became king, and he reigned 31 years in Jerusalem. His mother's name was Jedidah, the daughter of Adiah of Boscath, and he did what was right in the sight of the Lord, and walked in all the ways of his father David. He did not turn aside to the right hand or to the left. Now it came to pass in the 18th year of King Josiah that the king sent Shaphan the scribe, the son of Azaliah, the son of Meshullam, to the house of the Lord, saying, "Go up to Hilkiah the high priest, that he may count the money which has been brought into the house of the Lord, which the doorkeepers have gathered from the people." and let them deliver them, or let them deliver it, rather, into the hand of those doing the work, who are the overseers in the house of the Lord. Let them give it to those who are in the house of the Lord doing the work to repair the damages of the house, to carpenters and builders and masons, and to buy timber and hewn stone to repair the house. However, there need be no accounting made with them of the money delivered into their hand, because they deal faithfully. Then Hilkiah the high priest said to Shaphan the scribe, I have found the book of the law of the Lord, or I have found the book of the law in the house of the Lord. And Hilkiah gave the book to Shaphan, and he read it. So Shaphan the scribe went to the king, bringing the king word, saying, Your servants have gathered the money that was found in the house, and have delivered it into the hand of those who do the work, who oversee the house of the Lord. Then Shaphan the scribe showed the king, saying, Hilkiah the priest has given me a book. And Shaphan read it before the king. Now it happened, when the king heard the words of the book of the law, that he tore his clothes. Then the king commanded Hilkiah the priest, Ahikam the son of Shaphan, Achbor the son of Micaiah, Shaphan the scribe, and Asaiah, a servant of the king, saying, Go inquire of the Lord for me, for the people, and for all Judah, concerning the words of this book that has been found, for great is the wrath of the Lord that is aroused against us, because our fathers have not obeyed the words of this book to do according to all that is written concerning us. You know, friends, it is not surprising how wickedness reigned until Josiah. I mean, the book of the law of the Lord was missing, and now it was found. And if time allowed us today, we could continue reading and see all the things done when one followed the law of the Lord. Now, friends, would you not agree that the word of the Lord is missing in other places? I want us to think about this. I'm indebted to a good brother and friend, Keith Ritchie, of the Glencoe Church of Christ of Glencoe, Alabama, for this lesson he brought in times past of where I was present, and it really got me to thinking. So today, let's think about the word of the Lord is missing. And let's think about that, but first we're going to pause, and here is another study tool just for you.
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2: 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Now, friends, let's talk about the word of the Lord is missing. Let's think about it. It is tragic when the word of the Lord continues to be missed in the house of the Lord. True soundness in preaching from book, chapter, and verse is simply not proclaimed in many pulpits of today. The denominational theories and teaching therein, the latest fad or trend is brought forth, and we always seem to want to meet what people want to hear rather than what God would have us to hear. In Jude verses 3 and 4, Beloved, when I was very diligent to write to you concerning our common salvation, I found it necessary to write to you exhorting you to contend earnestly for the faith which was once for all delivered to the saints. For certain men have crept in unnoticed, who long ago were marked out for this condemnation, ungodly men, who turn the grace of God into lewdness and deny the only Lord God and our Lord Jesus Christ. Friends, when we think about that, what are we hearing from our pulpits today, from our classes, within, if you will, the houses of the Lord, as we would refer to them in a general sense? Well, then in turn, the word of the Lord is not proclaimed outside. If we're not learning things within, how can we speak to those that are without, There is a world that needs Christ. Thus, the Great Commission of Matthew 28:18 through 20, to go into all the world, to preach this, to make disciples, to preach the gospel to everyone, and to baptize those in the name of the Father, the Son, and the Holy Spirit. Friends, if the word of the Lord does not come through the church, from whence will it come? We want to encourage that we lay aside the denominational doctrines, the things that divide us, and return to the Word of God. Second, it is tragic when the Word of the Lord continues to be missed in the home. Well, from the Old Testament in Deuteronomy 6, 1 through 6, through the New Testament, Ephesians 6, verses 1 through 4, think about the charge and the challenge given to families, to the fathers and mothers, to instruct in the ways of God. Friends, may I ask, how is your Bible study within your family? Now, we always have something else we want to offer on our broadcast, and we have a special track, You Can Do Bible Time. And we love to add that track of whatever we will mail you to the Valor 2, if you will. And what we'd like to do is pause here and share with you an additional tool of the Bible study course you can receive by mail and try it there in your home. Here is our J-Web.
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2: Friends, I know I've shared a number of things with you to mail to you today, so let me do a quick summary very, very quickly. 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And forgive me for not making that a little more clearer on our broadcast. 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We'll get it all to you as quick as we can. Friends, let's conclude our broadcast today with a thought that it is tragic when the word of the Lord continues to be missing in the heart of man. Thy word have I hid in mine heart, that I might not sin against you, Psalm 119 and verse 11. In 1 Peter 3 and verse 15, but sanctify the Lord God in your hearts, and be ready always to give an answer to every man that will ask you a reason of the hope that is in you with meekness and fear. When they were pricked in the heart by the preaching of the gospel in Acts 2 and verse 37, and they asked men and brethren, what shall we do? Peter replied to them, how first thing they should do was change their heart, or repent, turn away and turn toward God, and be baptized, every one of you, in the name of Jesus Christ, for the remission of your sins, and you shall receive the gift of the Holy Spirit. That's Acts 2 and verse 38. Friends, I know we've talked about some sadness here, but when the book of the law was found in the days of Josiah, good things came. And when we place the word of the Lord today, and place them in our homes, in our hearts, and in congregations that preach it, things will be better. We'll study together at another time, shall we? Thank you for joining me today here on the International Gospel Hour. I'm Jeff Archie, and friends, keep listening.
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1: The Jones Family Dining Center on the campus of Fried-Hardeman University will be open this summer for lunch, Sunday through Thursday, opening at 11 and closing at 1:30. After July 2nd, however, those hours may change, so stay tuned to WFHU 91.5 The Lion for the latest update.
2: A father sits down to read a magazine. He is being bothered by his little girl that wanted to know what the United States looked like. It just so happened that that new magazine had a sheet of the map of the United States on it. He tore it out, tore it into small pieces, told her to put it together. A few minutes later, she came back and handed him the map. It was fitted and taped together perfectly. He was surprised and said, "How could you do this so quickly?" She said, "Well, on the other side of the paper is a picture of Jesus. And when I got all of Jesus back where he belonged, then our country just came together." Wow, friends, that's great. You know, God is still in charge of it all, friends. According to Daniel 4 and verse 17, he's in charge of all nations. And the more we keep Jesus in our nations, it will keep our nations together, for his impact is great. 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And thanks for taking 60 seconds for the Savior. And as always, friends, have a good day.
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5: All right, everyone, welcome to the Top 9 at 9 show. I'm your host, Matt Barker, and as always, I'm here with the man who apparently loves soft rock, Trent McManus, everyone.
6: Soft, mellow rock.
5: He came up with a theme this week, yeah. And so I figure he's just, he's a, what do you call it when you don't want to admit that you like soft rock? But, you know,
6: we had a whole theme on that. What is it? What was it called? Guilty pleasures. Guilty pleasures.
5: So we think that Trent's guilty pleasures is a lot of these soft rock, mellow songs.
6: Well, you know, mainly I'm a hard rocker, but every now and then, sometimes I mellow out and, like, you know, chill out just a little bit. Yeah. Every now and then.
5: Yeah, so we're going to do top nine soft rock songs and kind of some examples of those. We won't give away too much, but, you know, you hear songs on the radio and you're like, it's a little bit kind of, I guess, mellower, soft sound, Eagles-type music. We mentioned that last week. So you'll probably hear at least one Eagles song this week. But you can probably think of some others. A lot of 80s songs seem to be kind of that soft rock sound, you know. So
6: Ambrosia.
5: Yeah, you might hear some <laughs> 80s tonight, which Trent and I both love the 80s.
6: We do love these. Ambrosia is not on the
5: No, it's not.
6: But that would be a good example.
5: Spoiler, that one is not on there.
6: No.
5: But we do have nine great ones, nine soft rock songs that will be good. Hopefully you'll enjoy those this week. So starting off the countdown this week, it's a song featured on Toto's album titled Toto 4, released in 1982. Trent just saw them in concert as well. Song went all the way to number 2 on the Billboard Hot 100 and earned a Grammy Award for Record of the Year and was nominated for Song of the Year in 1983. At number 9, it's Rosanna by Toto, right here on the Top 9 at 9 show.

0: this is such a great song. I mean, by the sidekick of the Lone Ranger. Wow.
1: What are you talking about? Lone Ranger?
0: I didn't even know the Lone Ranger sidekick even sang. That was a big shock to me.
1: Trent, you know this one. You love this. The name of the group is Toto. Toto.
0: Yeah, I know. Me Toto, you Lone Ranger. Yeah, I love it.
1: Yeah, the Lone Ranger's sidekick was named Tonto, not Toto, Tonto.
0: Oh, okay. I admit I was wrong on this
1: okay,
0: one.
1: Okay, good.
0: Maybe I had a little brain cramp there, but anyway, yeah, okay.
1: You know, speaking of which, I think that's the first time you've ever admitted being wrong.
0: You said that last week. Last week you said that.
1: Yeah.
0: So I think you keep forgetting that. Oh. I'm a humble man. I can admit when I'm wrong.
1: Yeah.
0: But anyway, I was wrong, and it was Dorothy's dog from The Wizard of Oz singing this song.
1: Yeah.
0: So there.
1: Yeah.
0: Now I've corrected myself.
1: Yeah. At least you got the name right this time. I will say, that's right.
0: I didn't even know Dorothy's dog could sing before today either, you know?
1: Yeah, I hate to be the one to tell you this, Trent, but dogs can't sing.
0: I think little Toto sounds good. I mean, Dorothy, she should have had her sing for The Wizard of Oz, you know?
1: Yeah, I really hate to tell you this, Trent, but that little dog in The Wizard of Oz.
0: Yeah, he's that little cute dog.
1: Yeah, he's dead.
0: What? Isn't it a she? Did she get run over by a car?
1: Yeah. That movie is 90 years old, Trent.
0: That movie's 90 years old? Is it really?
1: Yeah.
0: Wow. Is that in dog years?
1: In human years, Trent.
0: Then how many dog years is that?
1: It would be, so it's times seven.
0: Is
1: 90
0: it?
1: Times seven would
0: so
1: be 630.
0: So, hey, we're math whizzes.
1: I don't know if that's right. That 9 times 7 is 63.
0: Wow.
1: Out of zero.
0: Toto really sounds good to be that old. 630? And she can still sing like that? Wow, that's pretty impressive.
1: Yeah. By the way, do you know what Dorothy said to little Toto?
0: What's that, Matsky? I'm excited to learn.
1: Yeah. He said, I've been waiting for a girl like you.
0: So Toto was a girl. And that's a great transition.
1: And it leads us into the number 8 song on the countdown this week.

0: That was Waiting for a Girl Like You by Foreigner, coming in at number 8 on the countdown this week for top 9 soft rock songs. That song was featured as the second single to Foreigner's album titled 4, released in 1981. Song peaked at number 2 on the Billboard Hot 100, where it stayed for an impressive 10 weeks at the number 2 spot. Let's get to some news with Trent McManus.
1: It's now time for the top 9 at 9 news update right here on 91.5 The Lion. And now here's your news expert, Trent McManus.
2: Well, Aston Martin is partnering with luxury child car seat brand Egg to create, you guessed it, a baby stroller. Did you and Lauren ever buy anything from luxury car seat designer Egg?
0: No, when we first got married, we didn't buy anything luxury. Everything was hand-me-down.
2: That's true.
0: We got strollers and all that stuff.
2: Like, how long did y'all wait before you had a kid?
0: 3 years.
2: I think.
0: Yeah.
2: We waited 5.
0: Okay.
2: We waited five. We were lucky to have a car seat.
0: Yeah.
2: You know, I mean, just.
0: We were too, yeah.
2: And instead, we'd be afraid, like, we forgot or something. Wouldn't it be terrifying? You're trying to take your kid home from the hospital and you don't have a car seat. Oh,
0: yeah.
2: So embarrassing. It'll be available for purchase for considerably more than you might pay for a regular model in the United Kingdom and other select international markets later in 2025. How much does a baby stroller cost anyway? What? We used to have one.
0: We registered for one, you know, when you have, like, the church will have a shower for you.
2: Yeah.
0: And then by the time you get to your second kid, it's so nasty. Like, you need another one.
2: Oh,
0: and
2: yeah.
0: You don't get one for your second kid, so you end up having to buy the second one.
2: You probably realize that you don't use it very much.
0: Yeah.
2: We took ours to Disney, and Daisy got out, and we couldn't see it. We had a double. Faith and Daisy are in front. Daisy got them, walked away.
0: Oh, no.
2: And we didn't even know it.
0: It would be Daisy.
2: I know.
0: She beats to her own the sound of her own drum.
2: She does. And here's what's crazy. Somebody we knew from Tennessee brought her back to us.
0: Oh, that's nice.
2: We didn't even know they were there.
0: Ugh, that's a nightmare.
2: And they came walking up like, here's Daisy. And we were like, we looked in the stroller, Faith sitting there by herself. We were like, what? We were watching fireworks. It was so terrible. We're terrible parents.
0: Oh, man.
2: The British automaker has been making high-end sports cars for decades and recently rejoined Formula One racing in 2021 after a 60-year hiatus. The company also is well known for being regularly seen in James Bond movies. The stroller lacks in horsepower compared with actual cars, but the styling is greatly inspired by the brand's vehicles. It is modeled to look similar to the seats of an Aston Martin car, featuring several of the automaker's logos and a harness that resembles a seatbelt. Built upon the Egg 3 stroller, the Aston Martin edition takes the standard features of the accessory and places its own personal spin on it. There are 3 color options to choose from: white, gray, and Aston Martin Racing Green. Ooh, I want the Aston Martin Racing Green. The Egg 3 stroller has many features that add protection and comfort for the child inside. It has a large canopy with an SPF 50+ protection, 3 seating positions, adjustable headrest, 5-position handlebar and concealed storage. The stroller is able to fit children from infancy to 55 pounds. I think I want to ride in this.
0: Okay,
2: thing.
0: I think I know someone else that will. Ryan Frazier. He's going to love this thing. He has a scooter already.
2: Oh, yeah, that little fake knee scooter that he.
0: He's more than 55 pounds. And so are you, Trent. So, I mean, it can only fit 55 pounds.
2: Well, maybe we'll have to, like, adjust it a little bit.
0: Oh, yeah, we'll figure it out.
2: To fit Ryan and I.
0: They need
2: so
0: to
2: we
0: make
2: can
0: these.
2: Both roll
0: it's a
2: around.
0: Double stroller.
2: Double stroller for Ryan Frazier and myself to spin around campus in our Aston Martin double stroller.
0: I'll push you all.
2: Okay,
0: yeah,
2: that
0: all
2: sounds right. Good. A stroller company partnering along with an automaker isn't a new trend, and it's becoming more common since high-end car companies are entering the SUV market. Lamborghini and BMW have partnered with stroller companies over the years as well. Aston Martin specializes in two-door coupes with unique styling and roaring engines, and they aren't what you would consider a family vehicle. But with the debut of the company's first super SUV, the DBX, there is finally a car in the lineup for mom, dad, and the kids. The new stroller will offer parents a stylish, functional, and high-quality option, delivering the Aston Martin experience for the full family. So what do you think about this, Matsky?
0: Yeah, I mean, you know, when you ride in that stroller, it says it's supposed to be like a very, like, comfort. It's got the seat belt. It's got all these,
2: oh,
0: like,
2: yeah.
0: Bells and whistles
2: on
0: it.
2: I want to ride it. I want to get in it.
0: It sounds like it'd be pretty comfortable. I feel like if you were riding in that, you'd have like a peaceful, easy feeling that falls upon you. You're like, this is kind of great. Keep pushing me around. Like it's real peaceful. You just sit there. Everybody pushes you around.
2: That was a good one, Matsky.
0: And this is a good song at the number 7 spot here. So the next song on
2: the
0: countdown.
2: It's a soft rock song.
0: It is, yeah. Next song on the countdown is a song featured on the Eagles' self-titled debut album released in 1972. Song peaked at number 22 on the charts, but is considered by many to be one of the Eagles' most recognizable and successful songs. Number 7, it's Peaceful, Easy Feeling by the Eagles right here on the Top 9 at 9 show.

0: That was We Belong by Pat Benatar, coming in at number 6 on the countdown this week for top 9 soft rock songs. That song was featured as the lead single to Benatar's 5th studio album titled Tropico, released in 1984. Song peaked at number 5 on the Billboard Hot 100 that same year, matching the success of Benatar's other hit, Love is a Battlefield. Trent?
1: We Belong!
0: You really like this song here, don't you, Trent?
1: Not really. But I am excited that We Belong.
0: Hey, I picked this song, so I'm glad it made you happy, Trent.
1: We belong to the light, Matsky. We belong to the thunder. By the way, what is that? What in the world does that even mean? Since you picked this song, what does that mean? We belong to the light. We belong to the thunder.
0: Yeah, I think, you know, I do like this song. I did pick it.
1: And
0: I picked it. And I am the man of metaphors, so I'm sure this is a metaphor for something. belong to the light and thunder. Maybe it just belonged to this world and all the different things that it brings us. See, like light, thunder, you know. That's probably
1: I know something else we belong to. The most manly club here at Freed Hardeman.
0: Yeah, we definitely belong to that club. The Mount Rushmore of Manliness Club.
1: You know what? Our wives are so lucky to be married to such manly men. You know, Christy, the other day at church, she told me, she said, I just like standing next to you because you're big, you know?
0: I'm sure she meant because you're so manly, like big and burly is what she meant.
1: Yeah, yeah, I'm burly. That's what it is. Shouldn't burly men have a beard? I don't have a beard. You do. You got facial hair.
0: Yeah, we do have great hair, too. Some facial hair, but not too much, I would say.
1: Yeah, I mean, you see, I have no facial hair.
0: Yeah.
1: And I'll tell you why. I hate facial hair.
0: You shave
1: hair.
0: Every morning.
1: Yeah, I can't. I do every morning. I just can't. It's itchy. I don't like it. But does Lauren like your scruffy look? You're kind of scruffy looking. Scruffy. You're a scruffy looking Nerf herder.
0: What's a Nerf herder?
1: That's a Star Wars reference,
0: Matt.
1: You don't watch Star Wars?
0: I don't,
1: Wars?
0: No.
1: Oh, man, I'll have to drop you on the manly scale right there.
0: Yeah.
1: That's what Princess Leia calls Han Solo. She calls him a scruffy-looking Nerf herder.
0: Yeah, I'm a scruffy-looking Nerf herder.
1: Yeah, Nerf. That's like a soft football. Nerf is also close to Nerds.
0: Oh.
1: Which, isn't that one of your favorite candies?
0: I like Nerds.
1: You like Nerds.
0: Nerds is that card game I hate.
1: I hate that card game too. Do you hate that? They sit around at Bible camp and they want to play Nerds. Oh, yeah, I hate that game.
0: Yeah.
1: So what is the candy you like? Nerds?
0: Nerds. Yeah. Do you know what rhymes with candy, Trent?
1: No, I could guess, but go ahead. What do you got in your mind?
0: What rhymes with candy is Mandy, and that actually is the next song on countdown.
1: That's a good
0: just
1: one.
0: Coincidentally, you know.
1: That's a good man. You're doing good on your transitions today.
0: Number 5
1: Rick
0: song.
1: Rick Leach. Speaking of Rick Leach, he likes Nerds.
0: He does,
1: and
0: I'm sure he likes Nerds too. Yeah, we're on a roll the last couple episodes, so we're
1: you are on a roll.
0: You're doing great. You're right. So number 5 song on the countdown this week was originally called Brandy when performed by Scott English and Richard Kerr, who reached the top 20 on the UK singles chart with the song in 1971. Barry Manilow recorded his version of the song under the title Mandy in 1974. The song became Manilow's first number one hit on the Billboard Hot 100 and Easy Listening charts, while also being his first gold single. At number 5, it's Mandy by Barry Manilow, right here on the Top 9 at 9 show.

0: That was Listen to the Music by the Doobie Brothers, coming in at number 4 on the countdown this week for top 9 soft rock songs. That song was featured on the Doobie Brothers album titled Toll House Street, released in 1972. Song was the Doobie Brothers' first big hit, as it went all the way to number 11 on the Billboard Hot 100 upon its release in 1972. Let's get to our second news update with Trent McManus.
1: 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And now here's your news expert, Trent McManus.
2: Well, the chunkiest challenge of the year is, that's hard to say, that's a tongue twister. Chunkiest challenge of the year is here. Guess what time it is? It's already that time of year again, Matsky.
3: Yeah.
2: Fat Bear Week.
3: Yeah. If you were just talking before you start the segment about you need some peanut butter and jelly M&M's.
2: Peanut butter and jelly M&M's are the bomb, and they help you get chunky, too.
3: Yeah.
2: Let me tell you. They help you get ready for Fat Bear Week.
3: Right.
2: Let me tell you. Each year, the Burly Bear, see, we got a theme going tonight.
3: Yeah.
2: Burly.
3: Yeah.
2: I'm telling you.
3: Hairy.
2: Hairy burly bears of Katmai National Park and Preserve in Alaska capture global attention in a March Madness-style bracket challenge as fans pick which bear advances in each round. The bears have been working so hard all season long to get fat, Sarah Bruce said, a park ranger at Katmai. That's, by the way, Katmai is one of the national parks on my list that I'm supposed to go. I've got a passport of national parks.
3: Yeah, you got to get that one. You got
2: to
3: hit that one.
2: I got to go to Katmai and hang out with the fat bears.
3: Yeah.
2: All right. But anyway, they say that bulking up for bears is a matter of life and death, Matsky. Did you know that?
3: Yeah.
2: Like, they actually need to. Like, for Americans, for us, it's bad for us to fatten up.
3: Yeah.
2: It can cause us all kind of health problems. But millions are watching. Each day from noon till 9, fans can vote for their favorite pick. So, Matsky, we got to figure out who we're going to vote for this
3: year.
2: Yeah,
3: I remember doing this last year, too.
2: Did we win last year?
3: I don't remember, but we had all the names, and we picked our favorites.
2: I picked one. You picked one.
3: Yeah, I think
2: so. And then
3: so.
2: We said we were going to let everybody know who won. All right.
3: Yeah.
2: Then now we're going to let them know.
3: Okay.
2: The main attraction, salmon. Do you want to vote for Sam? I don't want to vote for Sam.
3: No, I have one I want, and that's not him.
2: Katmai is known for its iconic brown bears, but their health is intrinsically tied to another species, sockeye salmon. So they got to eat. They got to eat lots of fish.
3: Yeah.
2: New faces, old favorites. This year's contestants will be a mix of returning favorites and new contenders. It's so great on the Brooks River. We do have the same bears return year after year, Bruce said. It's part of their home range. And they have been some big players that have been in competition before that are looking really good to be in competition this year. Without confirming who's going to make the cut, she acknowledged fans will be looking for bears like 128, who's nicknamed Grazer.
3: Grazer. I like that one.
2: You like Grazer?
3: I like his name.
2: All right, then I'm going with Chunk.
3: Okay.
2: I'm going Chunk. Chunk is going to be my pick. I'm picking Chunk right now to be the winner.
3: Yeah, I feel like your Grazer is going to graze right over Chunk.
2: Now, Chunk sustained a jaw injury this year. And so seeing him still get fat, even though he's been injured, is like, good for you, she said. See, I'm telling you, Chunk is going to do it.
3: I mean, yeah, with the hurt jaw, you know you don't want to chew stuff, and he's still got fat. So that's pretty good.
2: So that he's on Chunk's on a roll. Then we have a couple of new bears that we haven't seen their whole story play out on the river. Well, I'm going to go manipulate the system so that Chunk wins.
3: Yeah.
2: They're looking very fat, all of them are. Who won last year? Yours did, Grazer.
3: He's repeating.
2: You think he's going to be a repeat champion?
3: Yeah.
2: Okay. He won Fat Bear Week. He would be a three-peat champion.
3: Yeah, he's got the experience.
2: Yeah, he won in 2020. See, I say three-peating is just too hard. Okay. I think Chunk is going to take it.
3: Nothing's too difficult for Grazer.
2: Bruce noted that 128, or Grazer, was the first female bear to be raising a cub when she won. That fat is especially important for females, your bear, or sows. A female bear will only have a successful pregnancy if she's fat enough. I've heard that before. Yeah. Let me tell you. I need some ice cream.
3: We're going to get in trouble.
2: So I can have a successful pregnancy.
3: you're going to get in trouble now, Trent.
2: Yeah. It's worth it. Let me tell you. Bruce said, explained that a fertilized egg won't even implant unless there's enough fat to sustain the pregnancy. We have a lot of really fat, heavy single females right now.
3: This news story is going to get you in trouble.
2: Let me tell you, so it's been 18 years since Chris has been pregnant, so I think she won't be mad at me. it's so funny. We're hoping for a little bit of cub room in the spring. Easy pickings at the river, that's what we say. What has been unusual this year, however, is the abundance of salmon amid the bounty. We've seen so much play. You see, the bears are playing with each other.
0: Yeah.
2: They're like what, softball? Football?
0: Mm-hmm.
2: Badminton? I don't know what they're playing.
0: Yeah.
2: So what do you think about this, Matsky? What do you think about fat bear this year?
0: Oh, man. I can say I've never really seen a fat bear before, but I love going to the Smoky Mountains, and I have bears there before.
2: Oh, me too.
0: But usually they're like little baby, you know, cubs or whatever bears.
2: Oh, there. Some of them are big.
0: Yeah, some of them are. I just haven't seen a lot of them. But, you know, bears, especially in the Smoky Mountains, they see a lot of things. You know, They see, you know, they had the fires in Smoky Mountains not too long ago. They see, you know, one of your favorite artists, Smoky Mountain what?
2: Rain.
0: Smoky Mountain rain.
2: Running
0: so they see all kinds of stuff like fire and rain, you know? And so
2: very cultured
0: animals. They see a lot of different things.
2: Okay. So. I'm going to give you a good transition on that one.
0: Is it because I mentioned Ronnie Millsap?
2: No, because I was thinking, you know, in Smoky Mountains, you do have fire and rain. So I'm going to give you credit for that. Yeah. That's a good one.
0: And it leads us perfectly into number 3 song on the countdown, which was featured as a second single from James Taylor, who's a great, great one, great pick here. Second studio album titled Sweet Baby James, released in 1970. Song peaked at number 3 on the Billboard Hot 100 and number 2 on RPM's Canada Top Singles Chart. Number 3, it's Fire and Rain by James Taylor, right here on the Top 99 Show.

0: That was Against the Wind by Bob Seger, coming in at number two on the countdown this week for top nine soft rock songs. The song was featured as the second single on Bob Seger's 11th studio album of the same name, released in 1980. The song went all the way to number five on the Billboard Hot 100 and number eight on the Billboard Adult Contemporary chart, Trent.
1: You know, I am against the wind. That's all I can say.
0: I know. You picked this song, but what do you mean by you're against the wind?
1: Now, Matt Maskey, you've been around me a long time, and you know I do not like windy people. I am definitely against the wind.
0: Yeah, you know, most people can be a little gassy, Trent.
1: I know. <Windy. laughs> And you and your family, you think it's funny. My family, we think it's highly inappropriate. I think it's just gross. You know, I know where that air's been, and I don't want it in my nose. That's just gross. Yeah. I don't like it.
0: It's just a natural part of life, Trent.
1: Well, so's rotten food. I mean, that's a natural process, but I don't want to eat it.
0: Yeah, well, that's different, though, Trent.
1: Oh, that's what everybody says when they just can't accept the truth. Windy people, here's what I say. Windy people, you need to go to the bathroom. And you need to quit woofing those pooters around everybody. It's gross.
0: Woofing what?
1: Woofing a pooter. I mean, man, that smells bad when somebody does that. I can't. It's nasty.
0: Yeah, I'll tell you what. It smells like paper mill fires up. We smell it all the way here in Henderson.
1: And it smells like somebody woofed a big pooter. Have you ever been to that? What's that big church thing they have down there?
0: And, oh, Evangelism University.
1: Yeah, EU. So we'll be down EU. It should be like PU because it's...
0: Havana,
1: And I remember being down there. The first time I went to EU, we were walking up into the halls, and I kept thinking, man, this somebody really unloaded in the bathroom, and this, like, has stunk up the whole place. And then somebody told me, finally somebody told me, hey, Trent, that's the paper mill. Because the whole, I was like, man, it has smelled so awful the whole weekend. And I'm like, how did they stink up the whole school? Yeah.
0: You know, if I lived there, like in that area where it smelled like that all the time.
1: Because it doesn't smell like the hair all the time.
0: No, it's just when the wind's blowing the
1: right
0: way.
1: So if you lived in Selmer.
0: Yeah, if you lived against the wind, you know, I would just have to drive off one of those Seven Bridges Road. If it smelled that bad all the time, I'm just going to keep driving off of it so I don't have to smell this anymore.
1: You know, they do have like bridges in Selmer. I'm going to give you credit. That's a good transition. You're 4 for 4.
0: They might not have seven bridges, but they got at least one or two, right?
1: Definitely.
0: So, yeah, but this actually leads us into our second Eagles song, which is the number one song this week. A song originally written and recorded by Steve Young for his album titled Rock, Salt, and Nails, released in 1969. The Eagles put their spin on the song in 1980 and took the song to number 21 on the Billboard Hot 100 in 1981. Number one, it's Seven Bridges Road by the Eagles, right here on the Top 9 at 9 show.

0: All right, that was Seven Bridges Road by the Eagles, coming in as the number one song on the countdown this week for top nine soft rock songs.
1: We mellowed it out this week.
0: Yeah, and we're probably going to mellow it out a little more for
1: next
0: week.
1: We're going to mellow it out even more.
0: Even more. You thought this was mellow. We're going to mellow it even more next week.
1: That's right.
0: So, Trent, you know, this is another one that you came up with.
1: I know.
0: I never let you pick themes.
1: I know.
0: We're going to do top nine what we call yacht rock songs.
1: Yeah. And it's a phrase I just learned when I went to go see Toto, Christopher Cross, and Men at Work in concert. I had never heard the phrase before. All these people started showing up with little sailor caps on, and I was asking Chrissy, I was like, what is going on? And she's like, oh, it's yacht rock, Christopher Cross.
0: Yeah, yacht rock. And that's a term that a lot of people have heard. I'd never heard it until you explained it to me.
1: It's like rich people on a yacht listening to the real mellowy music. This is like rich people music.
0: This is like, yeah, this is Grover Washington featuring Bill Withers, just the two of us.
1: And you love Bill Withers.
0: Lauren loves Bill Withers, too.
1: Lauren loves Bill Withers,
0: yeah. But I like Bill Withers, too. I like the song. He has the Lean On Me.
1: That's a good song.
0: Lovely Day. So there's a lot of good... Lovely day, lovely day.
1: Is that a yacht rock song?
0: I don't know. This one definitely is, though. You can tell by hearing it. It's like,
1: what is this song? Just the two of us?
0: Just the two of us.
1: Oh, that's a good song. Good song, but it's definitely a yacht rock song.
0: It is.
1: You can imagine the rich people eating their caviar on the yacht, listening to this music.
0: Yeah. So we'll do this next week. You can probably think of some after hearing this, what songs would be described as yacht rock, and that's the nine songs. We're going to pick the nine best yacht rock songs for next week. Christy might like this week next week because she's the one who told you what yacht rock was.
1: Christy does not like yacht rock.
0: She's gonna love it. She's gonna love it.
1: Her brother Larry loves yacht rock. Larry. And he's like, I'm gonna put on some yacht rock. And Christy's like, no, please don't put on yacht rock. Christy hates yacht rock.
0: Well, we'll dedicate it to Christy just to make her mad. After this week's news update and next week's yacht rock, you're gonna be in the doghouse.
1: I am never in the doghouse. Okay, yeah. I want that to be known.
0: Okay. So next week they'll join us for that. 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
1: 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As a singer-songwriter myself, I love to hear the Great American Songbook played and sung by the people who wrote it and made it famous. They're all here on WFHU 91.5, Henderson. Keep listening.

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4: 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After July 2nd, however, those hours may change, so stay tuned to WFHU 91.5 The Lion for the latest update.
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1: Friends, those who stumble in the dark will not only risk their own safety as well as not having the ability to find their way. You and I have been there, I'm sure. But you know, friends, spiritually speaking, there is a need for light as well, and the source of that light is God. The psalmist said in Psalm 18:28, "For you will light my lamp. The Lord my God will enlighten my darkness." Did not Jesus teach in his early preaching of the Sermon on the Mount in Matthew 5:14-16, "You are the light of the world. A city that is set on a hill cannot be hidden. Nor do they light a lamp and put it under a basket, but on a lampstand, and it gives light to all who are in the house. Let your light so shine before men that they may see your good works and glorify your Father in heaven." Friends, let's think on these things and follow the light, Jesus Christ. Visit us at internationalgospelhour.com, and thanks for taking 60 seconds for the Savior. And as always, friends, have a good day.
2: The Jones Family Dining Center on the campus of Fried-Hardeman University will be open this summer for lunch, Sunday through Thursday, opening at 11 and closing at 1:30. After July 2nd, however, those hours may change, so stay tuned to WFHU 91.5 The Lion for the latest update.
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2: From the International Gospel Hour, this is 60 Seconds for the Savior, and I'm Jeff Archie. Let's think on these words. Romans 10:17 says, faith comes by hearing, and hearing by the Word of God. Let's look at three things quickly. First of all, there is the resource that is needed, the Word of God. Yes, the creation tells us there is a God, but I've never seen a tree teach me what I need to believe. God's Word is the only resource for the possibility of even believing properly. Second, there is the response, well, I must hear. And the word hear means I must do more than listen, but use it to apply in my life. And third, the result, faith. When the Word of God is heard, it stirs an active listener who must respond in faith. For without that faith, we cannot please God. Let's think on these things, shall we? And visit us at internationalgospelhour.com. Thanks for taking 60 seconds for the Savior. And as always, have a good day.
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And my honey, Ramalama ding dong forever. 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

Hi there, I'm Robert Hatfield, the pulpit minister for the Henderson Church of Christ, and I just want to take a minute to invite you and your family to come and be a part of our worship services here. 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

Hi, this is Scott Myatt. As a singer-songwriter myself, I love to hear the Great American Songbook played and sung by the people who wrote it and made it famous. They're all here on WFHU 91.5, Henderson. Keep listening.

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You know what I'm talking about. Just let me know that you wanna go. To that whole mile gone. Raise a lot of nice girls.

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1: This is Scott Myatt. 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
1: Have you ever thought about going back to school to get an advanced degree, but you've been afraid of all of the unanswered questions? 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
2: 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I'm Jeff Argy. It is stated, in the heart of every man is a God-shaped hole. 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

0: The award-winning Tennessee Wildcast is on the air with the latest info about hunting, fishing, boating, and wildlife watching. Now make welcome your host, drummer, and outdoor expert novice, Jason Harmon. Hello, everybody, and welcome into this episode of Tennessee Wildcast. Obviously, I'm not Jason Harmon. I'm Don King. Usually, I'm over here in the side saddle seat over here with Jason doing the co-hosting. But anyway, Jason is out on a special I guess a special assignment, you'd call it.
1: Special project. Special,
0: you know, that like guy, that. He is the busiest guy that I know. And but luckily, we have Mr. Barry Cross with us today. And Barry is the Region 2 PR coordinator right here in Middle Tennessee.
1: Public relations.
0: Public relations, yes. Share some information about a great new event he's got planned coming up at the end of the month. So we're going to talk in detail about that. Just to touch on Jason a little bit, you know, he's been out
1: working
0: on this document right here. This is the
1: guidebook, the Bible.
0: The Bible of what we do, you know, day in and day out. Fishing, hunting, trapping, and
1: that's where I direct people when they call in, they're asking questions.
0: Yeah.
1: I'm like, you got a guide? Look in the guide. If it's there, you can do it. It's everything you need to know about hunting, fishing in Tennessee, and he's been working on that, making sure everything's correct, and getting it all together, and I think he told us it's coming out mid-July to late July.
0: Right, right.
1: And we'll have a better date on that as soon as it gets a little closer.
0: The crazy thing is that this thing is 120 pages now, and that is because it includes the fishing and hunting. Used to be we would do a fishing guide and then a hunting guide, and we thought, you know, hey, we could save a few bucks by getting
1: it
0: all together.
1: Right.
0: So you get one document for the whole year.
1: Well, it's handy that way, because if you fish and hunt, you got one.
0: I know,
1: you got a new truck. That's everybody likes that, you know, have it in your hand.
0: Yes.
1: Flip through it kind of thing. The online stuff's nice, and maybe the younger crowd, they go on all online, but having that in your hand is special, and you're able to see what you need right there and know you're legal. That's the big thing. Everybody wants to do it right, and I appreciate that about our hunters and anglers in Tennessee.
0: And the thing of it is, it's complicated to put together, because there's so many facets to, you know, the wildlife management areas. A lot of those are different and unique
1: in
0: their own ways.
1: They have specific regulations on some of them. That's right. Yeah.
0: And so Jason's, you know, had face-to-face meetings with some of the managers and the biologists and all the folks involved, which is, you know,
1: I'll be honest,
0: a lot of meetings.
1: I get calls and they say, hey, I'm going to such and such WMA. And I go, hang on. And I start opening the guide to make sure I can tell
0: page
1: them exactly
0: 54.
1: Right.
0: Yeah,
1: you know?
0: Yeah.
1: And I've had people ask me about dog training on this WMA. And I'm like, well, let me go look. And
0: yeah.
1: It's there. If it's not, then you can't. So, just make sure you pick up one of those. If you got one, it's still good through, I think April 1st. So,
0: yeah,
1: it's August 1st.
0: Yeah.
1: What am I saying?
0: Good
1: April.
0: Stuff. I knew what you meant. I'm sorry. Yeah, August 1st. We'll underline that. Okay. Yeah. Well, anyway, yeah. And, you know, again to Jason, he's also doing the magazine, so that that quarterly magazine that you know, lifetime license holders get every quarter, and
1: sportsman license
0: holders, that comes in your mailbox every quarter. He edits that, puts it together, lays it out, you know, gathers all the information, and
1: magazine's got a lot of great articles, and it's usually you know, time friendly as far as what the articles are, and it's just a great read. A lot of times you can find them if we got a booth somewhere, you can pick one up at a booth. But yeah, I highly recommend anybody that's interested in outdoors and conservation, pick up a magazine, read it, because there's a lot of good information. A lot of it's written by the folks right here inside the agency, and you know, you're talking to the experts.
0: Yeah.
1: That's cool.
0: That's right. Exactly.

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0: I'm Nathan Judd, founder of Faith Counseling, PLLC, in Henderson, Tennessee. 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

0: I'm Nathan Judd, founder of Faith Counseling PLLC of Henderson, and we are proud to bring you this hour of programming on 91.5 The Lion. 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